0: We heard Antonin Dvorak's Symphony No. 8 in G. Rafael Kubelik conducted the Berlin Philharmonic. 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
1: 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This is Dr. J. Pearson, the host of Thursday Night Opera House here on the Classical Station. 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
0: We will now listen to Melody from Memory of a Dear Place, Opus 42, by Peter Tchaikovsky. The London Symphony Orchestra is directed by Richard Bonning, and John Georgiadis plays the violin.

That was beautiful. We heard Melody from Memory of a Dear Place, Opus 42, by Peter Tchaikovsky. The London Symphony Orchestra was directed by Richard Bonning, and John Georgiadis played the violin. The Classical Station is supported by the Four Seasons Chamber Music Festival, opening their 27th season with Brahms for Six, featuring Xiao Dong Wang, Carmeet Zori, Ara Gregorian, Paul Neubauer, Clive Greensmith, and Peter Stumpf. September 27th, 2 p.m. at Hayes Barton United Methodist Church in Raleigh. Tickets and more information at fourseasons.ecu.edu. We will now listen to Symphony in A Minor, Brian A2, by Johann Baptiste von Hall. Paul Brian, who lived from 1920 to 2021, was the musicologist and Duke University professor who cataloged the Van Hall symphonies, assigning them Brian numbers. The Concerto Cologne performs.

0: Concerto Cologne performed Johann Baptist von Hall's Symphony in A Minor. I hope you stick with us for the next hour of Concert Hall. We will have a piano trio by Haydn, a suite by Telemann, and a theme and variations by Rossini. Stick around.
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0: Welcome back. I am your host, Tanya Greaves. You're listening to the Classical Station, and this is Concert Hall. This hour, we will begin with Joseph Haydn, who is a mentor to Mozart, and who he affectionately called Papa Haydn. We will listen to his piano trio, number 28, in D. Jerome Hantai plays the pianoforte, Mark Hantai plays the flute, and Alex Verzier plays the cello.

That was a fun little piece. Jerome Hantai played the pianoforte, Mark Hantai played the flute, and Alex Verzier played the cello as they performed Joseph Haydn's Piano Trio No. 28. What are your classical music favorites? We'd love to play them as requests and or dedications on All Request Friday and the Saturday evening request program. You can let us know what you'd like to hear at our website, theclassicalstation.org, by clicking the Request Music tab at the top of the page, or via the Classical Station app. What are you waiting for? Georg Philipp Telemann composed over 3,000 works. That's three times as much as Bach and five times as much as Mozart. We will listen to a suite in D for viola da gamba and strings. The Musica Antiqua of Cologne performs under the direction of Reinhard Gerbel, and Yapter Linden plays the viola da gamba.

We heard Suite in D for Viola da Gamba and Strings by Georg Philipp Telemann, Musica Antiqua of Cologne, performed under the direction of Reinhard Goerpel, and Jaap ter Linden played the Viola da Gamba. Coming up the next hour is Music in the Night with Larry Hull, and you will hear music by Fauré, Brahms, and Ravel. But for now, we will listen to Gioachino Rossini and his introduction, theme, and variations for clarinet and orchestra, which is one of the most performed pieces in the clarinet repertoire. The English Chamber Orchestra is directed by Charles Groves, and Emma Johnson plays the clarinet.

And we just enjoyed Joachino Rossini's Introduction, Theme, and Variations for Clarinet and Orchestra, performed by the English Chamber Orchestra under the direction of Charles Groves with Emma Johnson, clarinet. And thank you so much for hosting and doing such a fine job of hosting the concert hall tonight, Tanya, and we look forward to next week, Tanya Greaves, concert hall on Wednesday evenings. And please stay tuned for Music in the Night coming up next. Thank you.

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Welcome to Music in the Night. I'm your host, Larry Hall, here on the Classical Station. Thank you so much for joining me. And in this hour, we'll hear works by Ravel and Brahms. But first, we have a piece by Gabriel Fauré. It is his Elegy, Opus 24, performed by the English Chamber Orchestra under the direction of Paul Tortelier, and he also is the cellist. And this piece was composed in 1880 as the slow movement for an intended cello sonata, which Fauré did not complete, so he published the slow movement on its own as the Elegy in January 1883. It is a deeply moving, lyrical masterpiece for cello and piano.

And that was a performance of the English Chamber Orchestra under the direction of Paul Tortelier, as well as playing cello. And that was Gabriel Fauré's Elegy, Opus 24. You help make music education possible. Join us Tuesday, September 29th from 3:30 to 6:30 at Norse Brewing in Wake Forest for our Education Fund Membership Appreciation Day. Celebrate the programs and members whose support makes those grants possible. Meet our announcers and enjoy a live performance by the WCPE String Quartet. Also, enter to win a WCPE swag bag. This free public event is open to everyone. Call 919-556-5178 for more information. And our next composition is the Clarinet Quintet in B minor, Opus 115, by Johannes Brahms. The performance is by the Moscow String Quartet with Alexandra Ivanov, clarinet. And this piece was composed in 1891. It's widely considered one of the absolute pinnacles of late 19th century chamber music. At 57, Brahms had officially decided to retire, but upon visiting Meiningen, he became captivated by the extraordinary playing of clarinetist Richard Mühlfeld and was inspired to produce four masterpieces for the instrument.

We just enjoyed Johannes Brahms' Clarinet Quintet in B minor, Opus 115, performed by the Moscow String Quartet with Alexander Ikhvanov, clarinet. And our next work is by Maurice Ravel. It is his La Valse, performed by Katia Bunitishvili, pianist. And this piece was composed between 1919 and 1920. It is a towering choreographic poem for orchestra that serves as both a dazzling homage to the Viennese waltz and a hauntingly chaotic deconstruction of it.

0: That was Katia Bunyatishvili, pianist, performing Maurice Ravel's La Valse.
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0: And welcome to the second hour of Music in the Night. I'm your host, Larry Hall. And in this hour, we'll hear works by Beethoven and Handel. But first is this piece by Nikolai Rimsky-Korsakov. It's a transcription of his Hymn to the Sun from the Golden Cockerel, the transcription by Fritz Kreisler. And the violinist is Hideko Yudagawa and Peter Limonov, pianist. This work is from his 1909 opera, The Golden Cockerel, and it's the legendary violinist Fritz Kreisler that transcribed it and seemingly blends the Russian Orientalism with Western violin virtuosity. The beautiful queen of Shamakha emerges from her tent on a dark battlefield, singing a sensuous coloratura soprano aria to bewitch and seduce the incompetent Tsar Dadan, ultimately leading to his ruin.

That was Rimsky-Korsakov's Hymn to the Sun from the Golden Cockerel, transcribed by Fritz Kreisler, of course, a legendary violinist. And the performance was by Peter Liminoff, pianist, and Hideko Yudagawa, violin. Our next work is George Frideric Handel's Concerto No. 1 in B-flat for two wind ensembles and strings. Performances by Tafelmusik under the direction of Jean Lemann. And this is a boisterous Baroque masterwork scored for two individual wind choirs and string orchestra.

Jean Lamont directed Tafelmusik in that performance of George Frideric Handel's Concerto No. 1 in B-flat for two wind ensembles and strings. And our next selection in this hour is Ludwig von Beethoven's Cello Sonata No. 3 in A, Opus 69, performed by Yo-Yo Ma, cellist, and Emmanuel Axe, pianist. And this piece was composed in 1808, and it's widely considered the first truly egalitarian cello sonata in history, giving the cello and piano equal structural and melodic importance.

We just enjoyed Ludwig van Beethoven's Cello Sonata No. 3 in A, Opus 69, performed by Emmanuel Ax Piano, Yo-Yo Ma Cello. And our final selection in this edition of Music in the Night is Luigi Cherubini's Overture to Medea, performed by the Academy of St. Martin in the Fields under the direction of Neville Mariner.

Neville Marriner directed the Academy of St. Martin in the Fields in that performance of Luigi Cherubini's Overture to Medea. And coming up next, we'll have Sleepers Awake.

alphabetically from Adolf Adam to Alexander von Zelimsky and all the composers in between, chronologically from the 16th century to the 21st and all the years in between. You can hear the best of classical music from every style and era all day, every day, right here on WCPE 89.7 FM, Raleigh-Durham, Chapel Hill, WZPE 90.1 FM, Bath, and WURI 90.9 FM, Manteo, North Carolina.

And welcome to Sleepers Awake. I'm your host, Larry Hall. Thank you for joining me for this Thursday morning edition. And in this hour, we'll hear works by Mozart and Haydn. But first, we have this piece by Jean-Baptiste Lully, his Ballet des Plaisirs, performed by the Aradia Baroque Ensemble, under the direction of Kevin Mallon. And this is an early French Baroque court ballet with a text written by the prominent court poet Isaac de Benset. And this was first performed on February 4th, 1655 at the Louvre Palace.

Kevin Mallon directed the Aradia Baroque Ensemble, and that performance of Jean-Baptiste Lully's Ballet de Plaisir. Our next selection is performed by Marc-André Hamelin, pianist, and the piece is Joseph Haydn's Piano Sonata No. 52 in E-flat. And this was composed in 1794 and is widely recognized as the composer's final, grandest, and most masterful piano sonata. It reflects the profound influence of the new English Broadwood forte piano with expanded range, dynamic capabilities, and resonant pedals.

And that was Marc-André Hamelin, pianist, performing Joseph Haydn's Piano Sonata No. 52 in E-flat. Ever wish you could tell us exactly what you think of the music you're hearing? Now you can. Just tap the new Rate This Song button in our app to let us know what you love or what you don't. 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And our next composition is the Violin Concerto No. 3 in G of Wolfgang Amadeus Mozart. It's a performance of the Lausanne Chamber Orchestra under the direction of Renaud Capucin, also the violinist. It is one of the most popular and celebrated works in the violin repertoire, composed in Salzburg in 1775 when Mozart was just 19, and marks a massive leap forward in sophistication and individuality from his first two violin concertos.

0: And that was the Lausanne Chamber Orchestra under the direction of Renaud Capucin, violinist, performing Wolfgang Amadeus Mozart's Violin Concerto No. 3 in G.
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0: I am your host, Larry Hall, for this Thursday morning edition of Sleepers Awake. Welcome to the second hour. And in this hour, we'll have a work by Antonín Dvořák, his string quartet number 4 in E minor. But first, we have this piece by Karl Czerny, his Quatuor Concertant, Opus 230, performed by the Beinhof Piano Ensemble, and this is a unique Romantic-era classical composition published in 1830, and it's distinctively scored for four pianos.

was Carl Czerny's Quatuor Concertant Opus 230, performed by the Beinhof Piano Ensemble. And our final selection in this hour is Antonín Dvořák's String Quartet No. 4 in E minor, Opus 10, performed by the Stamitz Quartet. And this is a piece that was composed around 1869 to 1870, and it's considered an experimental and forward-looking chamber work.

0: That was the Stamitz Quartet performing Antonín Dvořák String Quartet number 4 in E minor, opus 10.
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0: And welcome to the third hour of Sleepers Awake, this Thursday edition. I'm your host, Larry Hall, and in this hour, we'll hear works by Schubert as well as Respighi. But first, we have this piece by Mauro Giuliani, and it is his Guitar Concerto, number 1 in A, opus 30, performed by the English Chamber Orchestra, under the direction of Raymond Lepard, with Angel Romero, guitarist. And this is one of the most famous and celebrated works of the classical guitar repertoire, composed around 1808 to 1810, during Giuliani's prolific period in Vienna.

excuse me, we just heard the Guitar Concerto No. 1 in A, Opus 30 by Mauro Giuliani. The performance was by the English Chamber Orchestra under the direction of Raymond Lepard, and Angel Romero was the guitarist. Our next work is Ottorino Respighi's The Fountain of the Valley of Julia at Dawn from the Fountains of Rome. The Buffalo Philharmonic Orchestra performs with Joanne Folletta directing. And this is a serene opening movement of Respighi's famous 1916 symphonic poem. And he described the movement as a depiction of a quiet pastoral landscape at daybreak.

Joanne Folletta conducted the Buffalo Philharmonic Orchestra, and that performance of Ottorino Respighi's The Fountain of Julia's Valley at Dawn from Fountains of Rome. And our final piece in this hour of Sleepers Awake is the Piano Sonata No. 4 in A Minor by Franz Schubert, and Garrick Olson is the pianist. This was composed in 1817. It's an early, emotionally intense masterpiece that showcases the young composer's unique voice and characteristic dramatic contrasts.

0: We just enjoyed Garrick Olson, pianist, perform Franz Schubert's Piano Sonata No. 4 in A minor.
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0: Welcome to the fourth hour of Sleepers Awake this Thursday morning. I'm your host, Larry Hall. And in this hour, we'll hear a piano trio by Beethoven. But first, we'll listen to Wolfgang Amadeus Mozart's Symphony No. 41 in C. It's known as the Jupiter Symphony. The Prague Chamber Orchestra performs under the direction of Charles Mackerras. And this is the final and longest symphony of Mozart's career, written in 1788, during a summer burst when he composed his last three symphonies in roughly 6 weeks. The Jupiter Monitor was actually given to the piece by the English impresario Johann Peter Salomon after Mozart's death to reflect the piece's grandeur.

And we just listened to the Prague Chamber Orchestra in that grand performance of Wolfgang Amadeus Mozart's Symphony No. 41 in C, the Jupiter Symphony. And the orchestra was directed by Charles McCarris. Celebrate the power of music education and meet our announcers. Join us Tuesday, September 29th, from 3:30 to 6:30 at Norse Brewing in Wake Forest, as we present education fund grants to local educational institutions and thank the members who make this support possible. 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Call 919-556-5178 for more information. And our final piece in this hour of Sleepers Awake is the Piano Trio in B-flat, Opus 11, by Ludwig von Beethoven. The performance is by the Trio Elegiac, and this is a piece that was composed in 1797. It's one of his most charming, lighthearted, and accessible early chamber works. It's popularly known as the Gassenhauer Trio and stands out because it was originally written for an unusual combination of instruments, clarinet, cello, and piano.

We just enjoyed Ludwig von Beethoven's Piano Trio in B-flat, Opus 11, performed by the trio Elegiac.

0: Pablo Casals wrote, "Music is the divine way to tell beautiful, poetic things to the heart." 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
1: Welcome to the fifth hour of Sleepers Awake. I'm your host, Larry Hall, here on the Classical Station. And in this hour, we'll hear one piece. It is Sergei Rachmaninoff's Symphony No. 2 in E minor, Opus 27. The performance is by the London Symphony Orchestra under the direction of André Previn. This piece was composed in Dresden between 1906 and 1907. It is a lush, expansive, and deeply romantic four-movement masterpiece, which premiered in St. Petersburg in 1908 to massive acclaim and earned him the Glinka Prize.

0: Andre Previn conducted the London Symphony Orchestra in a wonderful performance of Sergei Rachmaninoff's Symphony No. 2 in E minor, Opus 27.
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0: I'm Larry Hall, your host for Sleepers Awake, and welcome to the final hour. In this hour, we'll hear works by Vivaldi and Liszt, but we will begin with Joseph Haydn, his Symphony No. 41 in C, and the performance is by the Austro-Hungarian Haydn Orchestra under the direction of Adam Fischer. This is a festive, grand, and seriously constructed work written around 1768 to 1769 during his tenure at the Esterházy court, and it captures Haydn's celebrated Storm and Stress period.

We just enjoyed Joseph Haydn's Symphony No. 41 in C, performed by the Austro-Hungarian Haydn Orchestra under the direction of Adam Fischer. Our next selection is Franz Liszt's Piano Concerto No. 2 in A, and the performance is by the Philadelphia Orchestra under the direction of Eugene Ormandy with pianist Van Cliburn. This is a cornerstone of the Romantic piano repertoire, celebrated for its lyrical beauty, continuous structure, and innovative symphonic design. Liszt began drafting the concerto in 1839 during his peak virtuoso years, but it underwent a troubled 22-year journey of continuous revisions before reaching its final published form in 1863.

And we just heard Van Cliburn, pianist, perform with the Philadelphia Orchestra under the direction of Eugene Ormandy. And that performance was of Franz Liszt's Piano Concerto No. 2 in A. Rise and Shine begins in the next hour with your host, Richard McCorkle. You can look forward to works by Anton Kraft, Peter Tchaikovsky, and William Boyce, along with, of course, the Classical Conundrum. And our next selection here is Antonio Vivaldi's Flute Concerto in C, Opus 44, No. 11, performed by the Chamber Orchestra of Toulouse under the direction of Louis-Henri Arcombe and Michel Dubost Flute. It is one of the most famous and technically demanding wind concertos, originally composed for the flautino, and historically it was a sopranino recorder. It has become a staple of the modern piccolo recorder, and it's frequently performed on the transverse flute.

Antonio Vivaldi with Flute Concerto in C, performed by the Chamber Orchestra of Toulouse, Luri Oriokam, conducted, and our flutist was Michel Debost. Let's continue with a wonderful piece by Rebecca Clark. It's entitled Lullaby. Rachel Barton Pine will be playing violin, and our pianist is Matthew Hagel.

Rebecca Clark with her work Lullaby, performed by Rachel Barton Pine, playing violin, and playing piano was Matthew Hagel. My thanks goes to Larry Hall for keeping us company through the night hours with Sleepers Awake. Rise and Shine will be coming up momentarily, and we will continue great classical music to get our day started.

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Good morning and welcome to Rise and Shine on the Classical Station, your home of great classical music 24 hours a day and 7 days a week, and always with a live announcer. My name is Richard McCorkle, and it's a pleasure spending this morning with you. Today is Thursday, September 24th, 2026. Let's take a look at the weather for Central and Eastern North Carolina. Today, there'll be a chance of rain, mostly in the morning, otherwise mostly cloudy with a high near 67. Tonight will be partly cloudy with a low around 53, and tomorrow will be sunny for our Friday with a high near 72. Current conditions at the Raleigh-Durham International Airport, we have overcast with a temperature of 60 degrees. And in a few moments, I'll be announcing our classical conundrum for today. This week's theme has been composers' unusual deaths. And great classical music will be our trusty companion this morning with works we can look forward to by composers such as English composer William Boyce from the 18th century, English composer Ernest Tomlinson, who was mostly a composer of light classical music, and Peter Tchaikovsky. Let's begin our Thursday edition of Rise and Shine with Czech Austrian composer Anton Kraft, who lived from 1749 till 1820. Tafel Musik will perform the cello concerto in C. Jean Lemon directs, and our cellist is Anner Bilsma.

You just listened to Czech Austrian composer Anton Kraft with his cello concerto in C, Tafu Muzik, performed under the direction of Jean Lamont. Anner Bilsma played cello. If you have an older, unused car, truck, motorcycle, RV, boat, any vehicle really, just sitting around, guess what? 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This week's classical conundrum theme is composers' unusual deaths. And here is today's classical conundrum. Who died after stabbing his foot with his conducting staff? Who died after stabbing his foot with his conducting staff? If you know the answer, you can message us on Facebook or call me in the studio at 919-556-0123. Valentina Lisitsa will perform piano on June, a barcarolle from The Seasons by Peter Tchaikovsky.

0: Valentina Lisitsa performing piano on Jew, a Barcaro from The Seasons by Peter Tchaikovsky. Thanks to iBiblio at the University of North Carolina for its streaming support. iBiblio, the Internet's library, helps the classical station bring great classical music to the world.
1: 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This is Dr. Jay Pearson, the host of Thursday Night Opera House here on the Classical Station. I hope that you can join me for the antics of Leporello and Don Giovanni in Wolfgang Amadeus Mozart's opera, Don Giovanni, tonight, 7 p.m. Eastern, here on the Classical Station.
0: And you're listening to Rise and Shine on the Classical Station. I'm Richard McCorkle. It's a pleasure spending this Thursday morning with you, listening to great classical music. Let's continue with Dutch composer of the late Renaissance and early Baroque era, Jan Pieterszoon Sweelinck. The New York Woodwind Quintet will perform variations on a folk song.

Dutch composer of the late Renaissance and early Baroque eras, Jan Pieterszoon Swaelinck. The New York Woodwind Quintet performed variations on a folk song. Let's continue with English composer, mostly of light classical music, Ernest Tomlinson, who lived from 1924 till 2015. The Czechoslovak Radio Symphony Orchestra will perform Silverthorn Suite. Ernest Tomlinson himself conducts.

A fun piece there. Silverthorn Suite by Ernest Tomlinson. Tomlinson conducted the Czechoslovak Radio Symphony Orchestra. You're listening to Rise and Shine on the Classical Station. I'm Richard McCorkle. It's a pleasure spending this Thursday morning with you, getting our morning off to a great start, listening to the music that we love. Let's continue with 18th century English composer William Boyce. Cantilena will perform Overture No. 6 in D minor. Adrian Shepherd will direct.

0: We just enjoyed 18th century English composer William Boyce. Cantilena performed the Overture No. 6 in D minor. Adrian Shepherd directed.
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0: And good morning to you. You're listening to Rise and Shine on the Classical Station, your home of great classical music, 24 hours a day, 7 days a week, and always with a live announcer. My name is Richard McCorkle. It's a pleasure spending this morning with you, listening to the music that we love. Today is Thursday, September 24th, 2026. Let's take a look at the weather for Central and Eastern North Carolina. Today, there'll be a chance of rain, mostly in the morning, otherwise mostly cloudy with a high near 67. Tonight, it'll be partly cloudy with a low around 53. And tomorrow for our Friday, it'll be sunny with a high near 72. Current conditions at the Raleigh-Durham International Airport, we have overcast with a temperature of 59 degrees. And in a few moments, I'll be announcing our classical conundrum for today. This week's conundrum theme has been composers' unusual deaths. And great classical music continues this hour with works by Alessandro Marcello, Carl Maria von Weber, and Camille Saint-Saëns, and others. In the meantime, let's enjoy a work by German composer Johann Joachim Kavanz, who lived from 1697 till 1773. The CPE Bach Chamber Orchestra will perform Flute Concerto in G. Peter Schreier conducts, and our flutist is Patrick Galois.

Flute Concerto in G by Johann Joachim Kvant was performed by the CPE Bach Chamber Orchestra under direction of Peter Schreier. Our flutist was Patrick Galois. This week's Classical Conundrum theme is composers' unusual deaths. And here is today's Classical Conundrum. Who died after stabbing his foot with his conducting staff? Who died after stabbing his foot with his conducting staff? If you know the answer, you can message us on Facebook or call us in the studio at 919-556-0123. Thierry Fischer conducts the Utah Symphony Orchestra, performing Bacchanal from Samson and Delilah, the opera, by French composer of the Romantic era, Camille Saint-Saëns.

Very energetic Bacchanal from the opera Samson and Delilah by Camille Saint-Saëns. Utah Symphony Orchestra performed under the direction of Thierry Fischer. Let's continue with a German composer, Carl Maria von Weber, who lived from 1786 till 1826. Wolfgang Sawallisch will conduct the Philharmonia Orchestra, and they'll perform Jubilee Overture.

The Jubilee Overture by Carl Maria von Weber, Philharmonia Orchestra performed under the direction of Wolfgang Zawalich. You're listening to Rise and Shine on the Classical Station. Be sure to follow us on Facebook and Instagram at the Classical Station to stay on top of all things classical. Let's continue with 18th century French composer Joseph Bologna, Chevalier de Saint-Georges. The Czech Chamber Philharmonic will perform Symphonie Concertante. Michael Halas directs.

Joseph Bologna Chevalier de Saint-Georges with the Czech Chamber Philharmonic performing his Symphony Concertante. Mikhail Halas directed. 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And I'm Richard McCorkle. It's a pleasure spending this morning with you listening to the music that we love, getting our day off to a great start. Let's continue with Alessandro Marcello. Simon Wright conducts the Philharmonia Orchestra performing Oboe Concerto in D minor. John Anderson is our oboist.

0: Alessandro Morcello with Oboe Concerto in D Minor, performed by the Philharmonia Orchestra under the direction of Simon Wright. And John Anderson was our oboist. You know, a great way to stay in tune with everything that's happening at the Classical Station is to sign up for our e-newsletter Crescendo. 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
0: 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Good morning and welcome to Rise and Shine on the Classical Station. I'm Richard McCorkle. Pleasure spending this morning with you listening to the music that we love. Today is Thursday, September 24th, 2026. And let's take a peek at the weather for Central and Eastern North Carolina. Today there'll be a chance of rain mostly in the morning, otherwise mostly cloudy with a high near 67. Tonight it'll be partly cloudy with a low around 53. And tomorrow for our Friday, it'll be sunny with a high near 72. Current conditions at the Raleigh-Durham International Airport. We have overcast with a temperature of 59 degrees. And in a few moments, I'll be announcing our classical conundrum for today for the final time before revealing today's answer. This week's conundrum theme has been composers' unusual deaths. And great classical music will continue this hour with works we can look forward to by Victor Herbert, as well as Wolfgang Amadeus Mozart. And we'll even throw in a little Ludwig von Beethoven for you. In the meantime, let's enjoy a work by French composer of the French Baroque era, Marc-Antoine Charpentier, who lived from 1643 till 1704. The Les Arts Florissants will perform Prelude from Te Deum, or Te Deum in D. William Christie will direct right here on the Classical Station.

French composer Marc-Antoine Charpentier with his prelude from Te Deum in D, performed by Les Arts Florissants, and William Christie directed. This week's Classical Conundrum theme is composers' unusual deaths. And here is today's Classical Conundrum. Who died after stabbing his foot with his conducting staff? Who died after stabbing his foot with his conducting staff? If you happen to know the answer or would like to take a guess, you can message us on Facebook or you can call us right here in the studio at 919-556-0123. Let's continue with prolific Austrian composer Wolfgang Amadeus Mozart. Antonia Brico will perform, will direct the Mostly Mozart Festival Orchestra, and they will perform overture to the opera Don Giovanni.

Antonia Brico conducting the Mostly Mozart Festival Orchestra, performing Mozart's overture to Don Giovanni. And we are looking forward to this evening's tonight at 7 p.m. Eastern, the Thursday Night Opera House, where we'll be featuring Don Giovanni in all its glory. I hope you will join us again, 7 p.m. Eastern tonight, Thursday Night Opera House, Don Giovanni. Let's continue with Victor Herbert, who lived from 1859 till 1925. Neville Marriner will direct the Academy of St. Martin in the Fields, and they'll perform five pieces for cello and strings. Our cellist, Lynn Harrell.

0: Cellist Lynn Harrell performing with the Academy of St. Martin in the Fields. 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Neville Mariner directed.
1: Passion, desire, danger. 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
1: Today's Classical Conundrum is made possible by Duke Chapel Music's Bach Cantata series featuring odes and oratorios with Dr. Philip Cave leading the Maumere Music, Sunday, September 27th, 5 p.m. at Duke Chapel.

This week's classical conundrum theme is composers' unusual deaths. And here is today's classical conundrum. Who died after stabbing his foot with his conducting staff? If you guess Jean-Baptiste Lully, you are correct. During the Baroque era, especially in France, the conductor would pound a large staff on the floor to keep beat. Lully's injury became infected with gangrene. He refused to have his toe amputated. He was a former dancer and wanted to remain able to perform. The infection spread, killing him at the age of 54. I want to thank everybody who participated. First of all, happy birthday to Christine in Montpelier, Virginia, with Rico. They guessed today. Happy birthday. Scott and Edith in Kill Devil Hills. Paul and Garner. Roger in Nashville, North Carolina. Andrew in Jackson, Mississippi. Alicia and Mevin. Andrew in St. Louis, Missouri. Barb and Carrie, Bev and Durham, Bill and Mevin, Charlie and Williamston, Cynthia and Clayton, Diane and Chapel Hill, Fernando and Marion Snowcamp, Gordon and Linda in Southern Pines, Greg and Julie in Cleveland Heights, Ohio, Henrik in Chapel Hill, Jackson and Raleigh, Jeff and Autumn in Whitsett, Doug in Apex, Christine in Greensboro, Clark in Duplin County, David in Ra'anana, Israel, Mark in Gouldsboro, Pennsylvania, Carolyn in Raleigh, Jason in Ontario, Sean in Holly Springs. We also had Jim in Liberty, Joanne in Wilson, John in Holly Springs, Kathy in Randleman, Kim in Fayetteville, Matt in Burlington, Lisa in Carlos in Durham, Pamela and Greg in Morrisville, Steve and Graham, John in Asheville, Stephen in Hillsboro, Susan and Bob in Kill Devil Hills, Theron and Tammy in Chapel Hill, Wanda in Hope Mills, Willard in Apex, Susan in Reidsville, and Ben and Fran in York, Pennsylvania. Thank you again for all who participated in this rather macabre subject for Classical Conundrum. Tomorrow will be better, I promise. Let's listen to a piece by Jean-Baptiste Lully. The Aradia Baroque Ensemble will perform Ballet des Plaisirs. Kevin Mallon directs.

Jean-Baptiste Lully with the Aradia Baroque Ensemble performing Ballet des Plaisirs. Kevin Malland directed. And Jean-Baptiste Lully was our subject for today's classical conundrum. Support comes from Duke Chapel's Music Bach Cantata series, presenting odes and oratorios with Dr. Philip Cave, in a concert featuring two of Bach's intimate solo cantatas, BWV 84 and BWV 170, plus selections from Handel's Italian chamber duets that later found their way into his Messiah. This will happen on Sunday, September 27th at 5 p.m. at Duke Chapel. The concert is free and open to the public. More information at chapel.duke.edu/music. 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My name is Richard McCorkle, and let's continue with Ludwig van Beethoven. Pianist Yevgeny Kisin will perform Rondo a Capriccio in G, which is entitled Rage Over a Lost Penny.

Pianist Yevgeny Kisin with a fiery performance of Rage Over a Lost Penny, the Rondo e Capriccio in G by Ludwig van Beethoven. Let's continue with George Whitefield Chadwick. The Cincinnati Pops Orchestra will perform Jubilee from Symphonic Sketches. Eric Kunzel conducts.

0: Something to get us fired up this morning for our Thursday great classical music. George Whitefield Chadwick, the Cincinnati Pops Orchestra, performed Jubilee from Symphonic Sketches. Eric Kunzel conducted. Are you new to the classical station? Well, come and celebrate with us. 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This is for our Education Fund Award Ceremony and Membership Appreciation Day. 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And you can win a WCPE swag bag. 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If you would like more information, please call 919-556-5178.
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0: And good morning to you. You're listening to Rise and Shine on the Classical Station. I'm Richard McCorkle. It's a pleasure spending this morning with you, listening to the music that we love, great classical music to get our day started. Great classical music does continue this hour with works that we can look forward to by 19th century German composer Robert Schumann and also French composer Georges Bizet, a symphonic suite that was inspired by Bizet's time as a student in Rome. In the meantime, let's enjoy a work by American pianist and composer Samuel Barber. We'll listen to the Overture to the School for Scandal, written for Barber's graduation from the Curtis Institute of Music in Philadelphia. Leonard Slatkin conducts the St. Louis Symphony Orchestra right here on the Classical Station.

Overture to the School for Scandal by American composer Samuel Barber. Leonard Slatkin conducted the St. Louis Symphony Orchestra. 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If you'd like more information, please visit dukearts.org. You're listening to Rise and Shine. I'm Richard McCorkle, and this is the Classical Station. Let's continue with 19th century German composer Robert Schumann. Jonathan Bagge will play viola, and pianist Jane Hawkins will perform Scenes from Fairyland.

A beautiful performance by violist Jonathan Bagg and pianist Jane Hawkins. They perform Scenes from Fairyland by Robert Schumann. You're listening to Rise and Shine on the Classical Station, your home of great classical music. Classical Cafe is coming up shortly, featuring the works of Richard Strauss, Edvard Grieg, Joseph Haydn, and more. So be sure to stay with us and continue to listen and enjoy Classical Cafe with your host, George Leaf, right here on the Classical Station. Let's continue with a work by French composer of the 19th century, Georges Bizet. The City of Birmingham Symphony Orchestra will perform Roma, which is a symphonic suite inspired by Bizet's time as a student in Rome. Louis Frémont conducts.

0: Georges Bizet with his work Aroma. The City of Birmingham Symphony Orchestra performed. Directing was Louis Frémont.
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2: Welcome to Classical Cafe. I'm your host, George Leaf. So glad to have you listening along with me today. I look forward to sharing some great music with you. First, though, my thanks to Richard McCorkle for getting us off to a great start with Rise and Shine. We begin our program with music by Arcangelo Corelli, who lived from 1653 to 1713. Corelli didn't write a great amount of music, but each of his works is beautifully crafted. We've chosen Corelli's Concerto Grosso, Opus 6, Number 8, usually called his Christmas Concerto, because he wrote on the title page, "Made for the Night of Christmas." This work is unusual in that it consists of six rather than usual three movements. We'll hear it now as Adrian Shepherd conducts Cantilena.

the delightful music of Arcangelo Corelli. We heard his Concerto Grosso, Opus 6, Number 8, usually called his Christmas Concerto. Adrian Shepherd conducted Cantilena. Did you know that many companies will double or even triple their employees' donations to nonprofits? Check to see if your company will match your gift by visiting our website, theclassicalstation.org. From there, click on Donate and then Matching Gifts. To round out this first hour of Classical Cafe, we've chosen a work by the German composer Richard Strauss, who lived from 1864 to 1949. Strauss began writing excellent music as a teenager, and he continued to the end of his long life. We'll hear his Piano Quartet, Opus 13, a work that premiered in 1885, with Strauss himself playing the piano part. Our recording is by the Gattoni Quartet.

0: Music by the youthful Richard Strauss. We heard his piano quartet in C minor, Opus 13. It was played for us by the Gothoni Quartet. Love classical music? 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You won't want to miss a note.
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0: Welcome back to Classical Cafe. I'm your host, George Leaf. So glad to have you listening along with me. We begin this hour of our program with a famous work by Ottorino Respighi. The second of his three Roman tone poems was entitled The Pines of Rome, written in 1924. We'll hear just the final movement, The Pines of the Appian Way. Riccardo Muti conducts the Philadelphia Orchestra.

the thrilling music of Ottorino Respighi, The Pines of the Appian Way. Riccardo Muti conducted the Philadelphia Orchestra in that recording. 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Next on Classical Cafe, music by the Swedish composer Hugo Alfvén, who lived from 1872 to 1960. We've chosen what is his most popular work, by far his Swedish Rhapsody No. 1, a 1903 composition that abounds in Swedish folk melodies. In our recording, Eugene Ormandy conducts the Philadelphia Orchestra.

and exuberant work by Hugo Alfvén. That was his Swedish Rhapsody No. 1. Eugene Ormaty conducted the Philadelphia Orchestra. The Classical Station is listener-supported. 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Classical Cafe continues now with music by Wolfgang Amadeus Mozart. We will hear his Piano Sonata No. 14, Kirchhoff 457, a work Mozart wrote in 1784. It's in the key of C minor, a key Mozart liked for his darker and more dramatic music. Our performer, Mao Fujita.

the marvelous music of Mozart. We enjoyed his piano sonata number 14 in C minor. Our performer was Mao Fujita. 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And now to round out this hour, we turn to Joseph Haydn, the composer known not only as the father of the symphony, but also the father of the string quartet. In 1788, he wrote a set of three string quartets published as his Opus 54. We'll hear the first of them, played for us by the Endymion String Quartet.

0: Charming music from the pen of the composer known as the father of the string quartet, Joseph Haydn. That was his string quartet, Opus 54, number 1 in G major. It was played for us by the Endelian String Quartet. 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You won't want to miss a note.
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0: Welcome back to Classical Cafe. I'm your host, George Leaf. So glad to have you listening along with me. We begin this hour of our program with music by the French Baroque-era composer Jean-Philippe Rameau. We'll hear the final section, the Chaconne, from his 1735 opera ballet Les Indes Galantes. Franz Bruggen conducts the orchestra of the Age of Enlightenment.

Music by Jean-Philippe Rameau. We heard the Chaconne from his 1735 opera ballet, Les Indies Galantes. Franz Bruggen conducted the orchestra of the Age of Enlightenment. 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Meet our announcers, enjoy refreshments, and hear live music from the WCPE String Quartet. You can also enter to win for a WCPE swag bag. This is a free public event. All are welcome. 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Next on Classical Cafe, music by Norway's most famous composer, Edvard Grieg, who lived from 1843 to 1907. Grieg was fascinated by the folk music of his native land and often incorporated it into his works. We'll hear his old Norwegian folk song with variations in a recording by the Gothenburg Symphony Orchestra, Nemirve conducting.

We've enjoyed the music of Edvard Grieg, his old Norwegian folk song with variations, Opus 51. In that recording, Nemi Järvi conducted the Gothenburg Symphony Orchestra. 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And did you know that we have a YouTube channel? 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Give us a follow as we add exciting and informative content on a regular basis. For our penultimate piece today, we turn to that great master of the Baroque era, Johann Sebastian Bach. Among his great instrumental compositions are three sonatas for solo violin. We'll hear the third of them, it's in the key of C major, but arranged for the guitar and played for us by Manuel Barroeco.

the immortal music of Johann Sebastian Bach. We enjoyed his Sonata No. 3 in C major, originally written for the violin, but we heard it as arranged for the guitar and played by Manuel Barreco. It's been my pleasure to bring you the music today on Classical Cafe. Please stay tuned for As You Like It coming up next with your host James Steelman and works by Gaetano Donizetti, Robert Schumann, Sergei Rachmaninoff, and other great composers. To round out our program, let's hear a work by the Spanish composer Joaquin Turina, who lived from 1882 to 1949. A work by the Spanish composer Joaquin Turina, his symphonic rhapsody, Rafael Friedrich de Burgos conducts the London Philharmonic with piano soloist Alicia de la Rocha.

0: Concluding today's Classical Cafe, the Symphonic Rhapsody by Joaquin Turina. Rafael Friedrich de Burgos conducted the London Philharmonic. Our piano soloist was Alicia de la Rocha. My name is George Leaf. I hope you've enjoyed the music today as much as I've enjoyed bringing it to you. Please stay tuned now for As You Like It with James Steelman.
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2: 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I'm James Steelman. Coming up, we'll be enjoying works by Robert Schumann and Luigi Boccherini, but first, Gaetano Donizetti wrote nearly 70 operas. By the time he composed Dom Sebastian in 1843, his health was already failing. It would be his last completed work. Paris opera audiences expected a ballet in every opera, so Donizetti wove in this colorful dance sequence. The Philharmonia Orchestra, led by Antonio de Almeida, brings out its theatrical flair.

Antonio de Almeida conducted the Philharmonia Orchestra in that ballet music from Gaetano Donizetti's opera, Dom Sebastian. Robert Schumann was in his early 20s when he composed Papillon, French for butterflies, a set of short piano pieces inspired by a masked ball scene in a novel by Jean Paul. Schumann imagined each miniature as a fleeting character sketch, almost over before it begins. Pianist Cécile Lagarde captures that light, quicksilver charm.

0: That was Papillon, Opus 2 by Robert Schumann, with pianist Cécile Legal.
1: Greetings, opera lovers. This is Dr. J. Pearson, the host of Thursday Night Opera House here on the Classical Station. I hope that you can join me for the antics of Leporello and Don Giovanni in Wolfgang Amadeus Mozart's opera, Don Giovanni, tonight, 7 p.m. Eastern, here on the Classical Station.
0: Luigi Boccherini was himself a virtuoso cellist, and it shows. His string quintets typically add a second cello rather than a second viola, giving the ensemble a rich, dark undercurrent. Boccherini spent much of his career in Spain composing prolifically for the royal court there. The Smithsonian Chamber Players bring their chamber music expertise to this F minor quintet.

0: That was Luigi Boccherini's String Quintet in F minor, Opus 11, number 4, performed by the Smithsonian Chamber Players.
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0: Good afternoon. 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I'm James Steelman. Coming up, we'll be enjoying works by Michael Haydn and Antonio Vivaldi. But first, Sergei Rachmaninoff's Piano Concerto No. 2 in C minor. Rachmaninoff's second piano concerto grew out of a personal crisis. After the disastrous premiere of his first symphony, the composer fell into depression and stopped writing for 3 years. Hypnotherapy sessions assisted him find his drive again and his voice, and this concerto marked a triumphant return dedicated to the doctor who treated him. Pianist Byron Yannis performs here with conductor Anton Doradi. It's a recording from 1961.

Always Spectacular. That was Rachmaninoff's Piano Concerto No. 2 in C minor with Byron James on piano and Antal Durati leading the Minneapolis Symphony Orchestra. 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September 27th, 2 p.m. at Hayes Barton United Methodist Church in Raleigh. 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

Harvard.edu. Michael Haydn often lives in the shadow of his famous older brother, Joseph, but Mozart himself admired Michael's craftsmanship, especially his church music. This symphony shows the same clarity and warmth that made him a favorite at the Salzburg court, where he worked for over three decades. The Bournemouth Sinfonietta, led by Howard Farman, performed his Symphony No. 26 in G.

Michael Haydn's Symphony No. 26 in G, performed by the Bournemouth Sinfonietta under the direction of Harold Farberman. Antonio Vivaldi taught violin at a Venice orphanage for girls, the Ospedale della Pietà, where the students became a renowned virtuoso orchestra. He wrote hundreds of concertos to keep them challenged, including many for multiple soloists like this one. Three violinists, Ernst Langmeier, Andrew Watkinson, and Gunnar Larsson, trade melodic lines with the Lucerne Festival strings.

0: Rudolf Baumgartner and the Lucerne Festival Strings were joined by soloist Ernst Langmeier, Andrew Watkinson, and Gunnar Larsson in that performance of Vivaldi's Concerto in F for three violins, RV551.
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0: Good afternoon, and thank you for joining me for As You Like It on the Classical Station, where we love this music every bit as much as you do. My name is James Steelman, and coming up, we'll be enjoying works by Georges Enescu and Georges Bizet. But first, Wolfgang Amadeus Mozart's Divertimento No. 16 in E-flat for winds, Kerschel 289. Mozart wrote dozens of these divertimentos as background music for aristocratic dinners and garden parties. Elegant, easy listening for 18th century Salzburg society. Despite their casual purpose, however, these wind pieces show off Mozart's gift from blending instrumental colors and with apparent effortlessness, layering oboes, horns, and bassoons into a warm, conversational texture. The Octophorus Ensemble brings a light touch to this one.

The Octophorus Ensemble performed Mozart's Divertimento No. 16 in E-flat for winds, Kurzweil 289. George Ionescu wrote his Romanian Rhapsody No. 1 at just 20 years old, weaving together folk melodies he's absorbed from growing up in Romania. It became by far his most popular piece, somewhat to his frustration since he considered his later more complex works far more important. Sergio Comisiona leads the Vancouver Symphony Orchestra in this favorite.

Sergiu Comisiona conducted the Vancouver Symphony Orchestra in that performance of George Enescu's Romanian Rhapsody No. 1 in A. Save the date, Tuesday, September 29th. 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Call 919-556-5178 for more information. And stay tuned at the top of the hour for Allegro with Mark Schreiner. We'll be enjoying works by George Frederick Handel, Gabriel Fauré, Samuel Coleridge Taylor, the 5:30 Waltz, and much, much more. Immediately following As You Like

Hit at the top of the hour, that's Allegro with your host, Mark Schreiner. Georges Bizet composed Jeux d'enfants, or children's games, as a set of piano duets depicting kids at play. Swings, hobby horses, hide and seek. He later orchestrated several movements into this colorful suite, written just a year before Carmen and his untimely death at 36. The San Francisco Ballet Orchestra, led by Martin West, brings the playground to life.

0: On the classical station, the aptly titled Children's Games, Opus 22 by Georges Bizet, Martin West conducted the San Francisco Ballet Orchestra. 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
0: Thank you so much for listening to theclassicalstation.org, and welcome to Allegro. I'm Mark Schreiner. So glad you're with us. More great classical music lies ahead in this hour alone. We will hear a ballade in A minor by Samuel Coleridge Taylor, as well as a clarinet concerto, this one in the key of B-flat by Carl Stamitz. And we'll have an air from George Friedrich Handel's Water Music, written to accompany a boat ride on the River Thames. But first, let's begin with Hugo Elfven and his Swedish Rhapsody No. 2, Opus 24, known as the Uppsala Rhapsody. Naimi Järvi conducts the Stockholm Philharmonic Orchestra.

On the classical station, we kicked off this afternoon's Allegro program in style with Swedish Rhapsody No. 2, the Uppsala Rhapsody by composer Hugo Elfven, Naomi Arvi conducting the Stockholm Philharmonic Orchestra. A little later, we'll hear a dramatization of Gabriel Fauré, of Odysseus's return to Ithaca. But first, a section from George Friedrich Handel's Water Music, the Suite in F. George, the King of Britain, wanted music to accompany his boat ride on the Thames, and George Friedrich Handel outdid himself. In this arrangement by Hamilton Harty, the Berlin Philharmonic is conducted by Herbert von Karajan.

on the Allegro program, an air from Handel's Water Music, Suite in F. Herbert von Karajan and the Berlin Philharmonic performed that arrangement by Hamilton Harty. A little later, we'll hear a clarinet concerto, the number 7 in B-flat by composer Carl Stamitz. The Mannheim Chamber Philharmonic will provide the music. But first, a work by Gabriel Fauré. In the early 20th century, he was head of the Paris Conservatory and perhaps one of the foremost classical music educators in Europe, a very busy man. Many students he was teaching composition to, and he was approached by a friend of his, a soprano, who was surprised that Fauré had never written an opera. And so she connected him with a young writer who was adapting Homer's Odyssey for the opera stage. It took several years, but they produced a work in three acts that focuses only on the final episodes of the Odyssey, where Ulysses returns to Ithaca in disguise and then slays the suitors who have been bedeviling Penelope for years. This is the prelude to Penelope. Ernest Ansermet conducts the Swiss Romande Orchestra.

on the classical station, a prelude to the opera Penelope by Gabriel Fauré, his 1913 opera about the last episodes in Homer's Odyssey. Ernest Ansermet conducted the Swiss Romande Orchestra. But later we'll have a ballade, this one in A minor by Samuel Taylor Coleridge. You want to listen, it's the Royal Liverpool Philharmonic Orchestra, conducted by Grant Llewellyn, who is known very well to North Carolina audiences as he was the former music director of the North Carolina Symphony. But first, Clarinet Concerto No. 7 in B-flat by Carl Stamitz. His dates were 1745 to 1801. Paul Meyer conducts the Mannheim Chamber Philharmonic.

on the Classical Station. Clarinet Concerto in number seven in B-flat by Carl Stamitz. Paul Meyer conducting the Mannheim Chamber Philharmonic. A little later, we'll hear a very interesting piece of music, Three Dances for Orchestra by Brazilian composer Mozart Caramago Guarnieri. But first, a ballade in A minor, Opus 33 by Samuel Coleridge Taylor. Grant Llewellyn conducts the Royal Liverpool Philharmonic Orchestra.

the stirring ballade in A minor by composer Samuel Coleridge Taylor. Grant Llewellyn conducted the Royal Liverpool Philharmonic Orchestra. We've got a lot of great classical music for you in our next hour. Feature the prelude to the first act of Wagner's opera Parsifal. We'll have an overture to Borodin's Prince Igor, as well as our 5:30 waltz today, Johann Strauss Jr.'s Court Ball Waltz. All that and so much more coming up in our next hour here on the Classical Station. But first, something from Brazilian composer Mozart Camargo Guarneri. His dates were 1907 to 1993. He was an active composer who created symphonies, concertos, two operas, and more than 50 songs. We'll hear his three dances for orchestra performed by the Simon Bolivar Symphony Orchestra of Venezuela, conducted by Maximiano Valdes.

0: on the Allegro program, an enchanting piece of music by 20th century Brazilian composer Mozart Carmago Guarnieri. Three dances for orchestra. Maximiano Valdes conducted the Simon Bolivar Symphony Orchestra of Venezuela. Coming up next on the Classical Station, music of Richard Wagner.
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0: Thank you so much for listening to theclassicalstation.org. This is Allegro. I'm Mark Schreiner. So glad you're with us. More great classical music lies ahead, including an overture to the opera Prince Igor by Alexander Borodin. We'll hear the Arabian Dance from Tchaikovsky's Nutcracker. And around 5:30 Eastern, we'll hear our daily waltz, the Court Ball Waltz by Johann Strauss Sr., Willy Bobzkowski, the Viennese musician and impresario, leads his ensemble in that work. You won't want to miss it. But let's begin with the Allegro section from Trio Sonata in A Minor by Wilhelm Friedemann Bach. His dates were 1710 to 1784. He was the eldest son of Johann Sebastian. In this work, we have just a wonderful ensemble. Isaac Stern, violinist. Jean-Pierre Rampal, flute player. Leslie Parnas, cellist. And our harpsichordist is John Steele Ritter.

On the classical station, a trio of the 20th century's finest orchestral virtuosi. Isaac Stern, violinist, Jean-Pierre Rampal, flute player, Leslie Parnas, cello, and John Steele Ritter, harpsichord. Wilhelm Friedrich Bach's Allegro, section from his trio sonata in A minor. Don't forget, we've got our daily waltz at 5:30. That's just less than 25 minutes from now. But first, the prelude to the first act of Richard Wagner's opera, Parsifal. Christian Thielemann conducts the Philadelphia Orchestra.

on the classical station, the prelude to the first act of Richard Wagner's opera Parsifal. Christian Thielemann conducted the Philadelphia Orchestra, and I'm receiving calls from our wonderful listeners noting that we are playing a little bit more Wagner, especially in the afternoons, and that is by design. 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Well, we're minutes away from our daily waltz, but first an overture to the opera Prince Igor by Alexander Borodin, the Philharmonia Hungarica, conducted by Siegfried Kohler.

on the classical station, the always thrilling overture to the opera Prince Igor by Alexander Borodin. Siegfried Kohler conducted the Philharmonica Hungarica. 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

Your daily three-quarter time treat on the classical station, Johann Strauss Senior's Court Ball Waltz. Willy Boskowski conducted his ensemble. 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Yuri Tamurkinov conducts the Royal Philharmonic Orchestra.

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The Arabian Dance from The Nutcracker by Peter Tchaikovsky. Yuri Tymurkhanov conducting the Royal Philharmonic Orchestra. 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This free public event is open to everyone. 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A little later, we'll hear some music inspired by the Finnish national saga, The Swan of Tuonela by Jean Sibelius. But first, the Sevilla section from Itzhak Albini's Suite Española, Opus 47. Our guitarist is Milosz Kosmatos.

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Our guitar soloist was Milos. Well, in our next hour, the great classical music awaiting us includes Jacques Offenbach's overture to Orpheus in the Underworld. We'll have the first symphony of Reinhold Glier and so much more. All that coming up at the 6 p.m. Eastern hour here on the classical station. But first, The Swan of Tuonela, a symphonic poem inspired by the national saga of Finland by Jean Sibelius. Colin Davis conducts the Boston Symphony Orchestra. Lawrence Torstenberg is our English horn player.

0: John Sibelius is Swan of Tuonela on the Classical Station. Sir Colin Davis conducting the Boston Symphony Orchestra. Our English horn soloist was Lawrence Thorstenberg. Coming up next on the Classical Station, more great classical music.
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0: Thank you so much for listening to theclassicalstation.org. This is Allegro. I'm Mark Schreiner, so happy to be with you. We have more great classical music this hour, and then at 7 p.m. Eastern, an hour from now, we're all invited into the Thursday Night Opera House for Mozart's Don Giovanni. But in this hour, first, we'll enjoy the first symphony of 20th century composer Reinhold Gleier. But let's begin with the overture to Orpheus in the Underworld, always a fun piece, by composer Jacques Offenbach. The Gulbenkian Orchestra, headquartered in Lisbon, Portugal, is conducted by Michel Sverchesky.

Jacques Offenbach's overture to his Orpheus in the Underworld. Michel Cherechevsky conducted the Lisbon-based Gulbenkian Orchestra. 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And always, thank you for listening to great classical music on the Classical Station. Well, next we've got the Symphony No. 1 in E-flat by Reinhold Gleyre, but don't forget, in about less than 45 minutes, a little more than that, we'll all enter the Thursday Night Opera House for Mozart's Don Giovanni. But let's first hear Gleyre's first symphony with the BBC Philharmonic Orchestra, conducted by Edward Downes.

on the classical station. The triumphant Symphony No. 1 in E-flat, Opus 8 by composer Reinhold Glier. Edward Downes conducted the BBC Philharmonic Orchestra. Well, we're just minutes away from the Thursday Night Opera House. We will enjoy Mozart's Don Giovanni. It'll be an archival recording with the Berlin Opera and Berlin Philharmonic, conducted by Herbert von Karajan. Next, let's hear the finale from Peter Ilyich Tchaikovsky's Symphony No. 5. In this recording, the Chicago Symphony Orchestra is conducted by Claudio Abbado.

0: on the classical station, the stirring ending to Peter Ilyich Tchaikovsky's Symphony No. 5. Claudio Abbado conducted the Chicago Symphony Orchestra. I'll let you know that Thursday Night Opera House is made possible by the North Carolina Opera, presenting Georges Bizet's Carmen, Friday, October 16th, 7:30 p.m., and Sunday, October 18th, 2 p.m., at the Martin Marietta Center for the Performing Arts in Raleigh.
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Good evening, music lovers. You are listening to The Classical Station, and this is Dr. J. Pearson, your host for Thursday Night Opera House. This evening, our featured work is a very well-known opera written by Wolfgang Amadeus Mozart in 1787, Don Giovanni. The libretto for this was written by Lorenzo da Ponte, and its first performance was in 1787 in Prague. It was a smashing success, and it has stayed in the standard repertoire ever since. It might interest you to know that Lorenzo da Ponte wrote many libretti for operas, not only of Mozart's, but other composers as well. And after he had that little bit of fame, he ended up moving to the United States. And in the 1820s and 1830s, he actually taught at Columbia University. A little bit about Don Giovanni and Mozart. I think it's one of the operas in which the characterization of music is highly evident. And all that means is that the music that the characters sing describes their own personality. So, for example, the music of Don Giovanni is going to be very aggressive and very noble because he was an aggressive, noble man. Whereas you take the music of Leporello, who is the sort of comic sidekick of Don Giovanni, and his music is going to be a little bit more light-hearted. Mozart was one of the first composers to do this with music, to have the music actually describe the personalities of the characters. This is an opera, and it was entered into Mozart's log as a comic opera. Later on, turned into what's called a drama giocoso. Drama giocoso is just a fancy Italian word for an opera that has comedic elements in it as well as tragic elements. You can hear this right away in the overture, which starts out in D minor and is rather dark with music that is reminiscent at the end of the opera. And then it goes into D major, which is more of a, shall we say, happy key. And so he puts forth, in the beginning, the genius of Mozart, this idea of tragedy and comedy mixed together. Before I talk about the synopsis of Act One, let's just quickly go through the characters. As oftentimes in this opera, characters are disguised in other characters. For example, Leporello is oftentimes disguised as Don Giovanni. And unfortunately, he takes sometimes a little bit of a beating for that, as, of course, the opera is all about Don Giovanni being pursued for his misdeeds. Don Giovanni, of course, the title character, is a nobleman and a rake. You could also call him a cad or a scoundrel. The commendatore, whose name is Don Pedro, is Donna Anna's father. Don Ottavio is Donna Anna's fiancé. And Leporello is Don Giovanni's servant. And by the way, Leporello does not mean little leopard, but it actually means little rabbit. The commendatore's daughter is Donna Anna, and Donna Elvira is Don Giovanni's former lover. Mazzetto is a peasant, and Zerlina is Mazzetto's fiancée. Also in the corps of people, there are peasants, musicians, dancers, and at the very end, a chorus of demons. Don Giovanni is set in and around Seville, and the time period is sometime in the 17th century. There are several scenes in both acts. Beginning with Act One, the scene is in the garden outside of the commendatore's mansion. Leporello, who is a servant to Don Giovanni, serves as lookout and waits very impatiently as his master daringly breaks into the house to seduce the commendatore's daughter. He grumbles about his thankless job. There's no sleep, there's little pay, and the work is very hard. Suddenly, Giovanni and Donna Anna rush out of the palace. They are struggling.
Anna screams and unsuccessfully tries to discover the masked Giovanni's identity. Her father, the Commendatore, appears, and he is brandishing a sword, and he challenges Giovanni to a duel. Donna Anna runs to get help. Giovanni, at first reluctant, doesn't want to accept the duel, but then he finally does accept the challenge, and very quickly he proceeds to kill the Commendatore, whereupon he and Leporello escape. It's interesting to note in this plot that oftentimes Don Giovanni is called a murderer, that he murdered the Commendatore, but what we have to remember is that the Commendatore challenged Don Giovanni to a duel. And if you challenge somebody to a duel and you're on the losing end of the stick, then I guess it's really not murder at all, but it's just winning the duel. Well, after Don Giovanni and Leporello escape, Donna Anna returns with her fiancé, Don Ottavio, to find her father dead, and she makes Ottavio swear to revenge her father's death. We now move into scene two in Act One. It is early morning the next day in a square outside of Seville. Leporello, having made Giovanni promise not to punish him for speaking freely, tells him that his life is scandalous. When Giovanni becomes angry, Leporello changes the subject to Giovanni's catalog of women. This would be the catalog of his conquests. As his master tells of his latest flame, they spot a veiled woman walking along the road. The men do not recognize her, but she is one of Giovanni's former conquests, Donna Elvira. They hide as she rages at her betrayal at the hands of this scoundrel who had seduced and then deserted her. When Giovanni, pleased at the prospect of another conquest, approaches to comfort her, she recognizes him as the man who had abandoned her. As she berates him, the dismayed Don Giovanni sneaks off, Leporello curtly explaining to her that she is not his master's only victim and will surely not be the last. And he relates the catalog of Giovanni's conquests to her. This is in a very funny aria entitled Madamina il catalogo è questo. Madam, this is the catalog. And in that aria, he talks about 640 women in Italy, 231 in Germany, 100 in France, a mere 91 in Turkey, but 1,003 in Spain. Leporello quickly departs, leaving Donna Elvira even angrier and bent on revenge. In the third scene of Act One, we are outside a tavern in the countryside near Don Giovanni's castle. A group of peasants are celebrating the engagement of Zerlina and Mazzetto. Giovanni and Leporello admire the girls, and Giovanni is very interested in Zerlina. He invites everyone to enter his castle and to eat and to drink. But he detains Zerlina to the annoyance of her fiancé, who is finally persuaded to go with the others. Giovanni promises to marry Zerlina, and this is in the duet La Ci Darem La Mano, very famous and familiar tune from this opera. And singing the duet, he wins her over, and Zerlina agrees. But just then, Donna Elvira comes in and warns Zerlina against Don Giovanni. And then the two women leave together. Donna Anna and Don Ottavio arrive, not realizing that Giovanni is the man who, masked, had assaulted her and killed her father. Anna seeks his help. Elvira returns and tries to tell the others what kind of man he really is,
But Don Giovanni tells him that Donna Elvira is mad and takes her away. Yet, Donna Anna has realized from his voice that Don Giovanni was indeed her attacker. She tells Ottavio what happened to her on the night her father was killed, and again begs him to seek vengeance. Don Ottavio, left alone, reflects on his love for her and sings a very beautiful aria, Dalla Sua Pace. Giovanni and Leporello reappear. Leporello relates how he got the villagers drunk and managed to lock Donna Elvira out of the house. Delighted, Don Giovanni orders a huge party, and then he sings this champagne aria and goes off to prepare for it. In the fourth scene, we are in a garden outside of Don Giovanni's castle. Mazzetto stalks into the garden, ignoring Zerlina's entreaties and accusing her of infidelity. She urges Mazzetto to beat her if he wants, as long as they make up. Batti, batti, o bel Mazzetto. And in this context, is probably not to actually beat her, but possibly punish her in some way. Mazzetto retreats. When they hear Giovanni approaching, Zerlina becomes agitated and Mazzetto, suspicious, hides so that he can watch them. Giovanni renews his attentions and tries to draw her aside into the very place where Mazzetto is hiding. Mazzetto, now furious, jumps out of the foliage and surprises him. But Giovanni recovers his composure and bitterly says that he and Zerlina were just looking for Mazzetto. Giovanni reunites the two and invites them to his castle to join the party. Once they have left, three masked figures enter the garden. The three figures are Donna Anna, Don Ottavio, and Donna Elvira. And they are determined to expose Giovanni to everyone. Giovanni and Leporello see them from Giovanni's balcony and, not recognizing them, invite them to the party as well. Then we are inside the ballroom of Don Giovanni's castle. As the guests dance, Giovanni continues his pursuit of Zerlina, and he welcomes the masked trio as they come in. As Giovanni dances with Zerlina, Leporello forces Mazzetto to dance, allowing Don Giovanni to drag Zerlina away. When Zerlina's screams are heard, interrupting the party, Mazzetto and others rush to help her, but the door is locked. When the angry crowd threatens to break down the door, Giovanni reappears with Leporello at sword's point. Giovanni proclaims that his lackey is actually the attacker, so he is blaming it on his sidekick and servant, Leporello. Don Ottavio, Donna Anna, and Donna Elvira unmask and threaten Don Giovanni, who disarms Ottavio with his sword and keeps the mob away. Then, using Leporello as a shield, Don Giovanni escapes. A lot of action going on in the first act of Wolfgang Amadeus Mozart's opera, Don Giovanni. In the performance that we will hear this evening on Thursday Night Opera House, singing the role, the lead role of Don Giovanni, is Samuel Raimi. The role of the commendatore will be performed by Pata Mburkuladze, and the role of Donna Anna will be sung by Anna Tomowa Sinto. The role of Don Ottavio will be performed by Gösta Winberg, and the role of Donna Elvira will be performed by Agnes Balza. The role of Leporello will be performed by Ferruccio Furlanetto, and the role of
Mazzetto will be performed by Alexander Malta and the role of Zerlina by Kathleen Battle. We will be listening to the Berlin Philharmonic Orchestra under the direction of Herbert von Karajan, and this is from a 1986 Deutsche Grammophon recording. And now, here on Thursday Night Opera House on the Classical Station, Act One of Wolfgang Amadeus Mozart's 1787 masterpiece, Don Giovanni.